band led by drummer Dan Schnelly. The album called Shine Through. That was Thin Skinned, featuring guitarist Anthony Wilson opening this jazz hour. I'm John Hill, your host.

vocalist Joni Mitchell from pianist Herbie Hancock's album Gershwin's World. That was Wayne Shorter on saxophone. Ira Coleman was the bassist, and Stevie Wonder played harmonica. The song Summertime. We also heard it done by the Gerald Wilson Orchestra to start the set from the album Theme for Monterey. We heard his son Anthony Wilson and Eric Veliotes on guitars, with saxophonist Lewis Taylor and Brian O'Rourke at the piano. We're listening to jazz. I'm John Hill. From Gershwin's World, Herbie Hancock with My Man's Gone Now.

music from a big band led by bassist Christian McBride. A song there called Medgar Evers Blues for the civil rights activist Medgar Evers, who was assassinated at his front doorstep. Christian McBride's big band from an album called For Jimmy, Wes, and Oliver. Organist Jimmy Smith, guitarist Wes Montgomery, and saxophonist band leader Oliver Nelson, with organist Joey DeFrancesco, guitarist Mark Whitfield. Quincy Phillips was the drummer. It's preceded by vocalist Kurt Elling with Paul Simon's American tune. Stu Mendeman was the pianist, guitarist John McLean, bassist Clark Summers, saxophonist Branford Marcellus, Markeith Hill on trumpet, and drummer Jeff Tane Watts. Kurt Elling from his album The Questions. And pianist Lynn Arial opened the set with a song called March On. Comes from her album The Lights Are Always On, with bassist Jasper Thompson and drummer E.J. Strickland. Lynn Arial with a disc reflecting contemporary American themes, with dedications to John Lewis, Ruth Bader Ginsburg, and Lieutenant Colonel Alexander Vindman. Pianist Lynn Arial. We're listening to jazz.

0: Guitarist Lee Ritenour with Spellbinder from the Smoke and Mirrors album from 2006, with bassist Brian Bromberg, drummer Vinnie Colaiuta, percussionist Alex Acuna, and on tablas Santam Ramgotra. Wesley Ritenour, Lee's son, debuted on another track on this album. He is currently touring with his old man on the road on drums. Ahead of it, we hear from pianist Joey Alexander, the album Origin, the tune Rise Up, Chris Potter on sax, guitarist Gilad Hexelin, Larry Grenadier on bass, Kendrick Scott on drums. I'm John Hill. Thanks for joining me for Jazz This Hour. I'll see you later.
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2: 250 years of history, a quarter millennium of a nation defined by its rhythm, its resilience, and its unique voice. 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

Saxophonist Roxy Coss from the album Disparate Parts. That was Sunburn, written by the pianist Miki Yamanaka. It opens this jazz hour. I'm your host, John Hill.

A Waltz for Carmen, from guitarist Lee Ritenour and his album Stolen Moments, with Ernie Watts on saxophone, Harvey Mason was the drummer, bassist John Patitucci, Alan Broadbent on piano, and acoustic guitarist Mitch Holder. Lee Ritenour preceded by trumpeter Freddie Hubbard, his third outing for the CTI label, and expressing a desire to do something different, pairing him with the arranger Don Sebesky and the usual cast of ringers from the Creed Taylor stable, with Ron Carter on bass, Richard Wyans on acoustic piano, Herbie Hancock played the Fender Rhodes, Jack DeJohnette was the drummer, Hubert Laws on flute, we heard George Benson on guitar, and Ayerto Moreira on percussion. First Light, Freddie Hubbard opening the set. We're listening to jazz. I'm John Hill. Trumpeter Jared Hall, farewell.

0: guitarist Wes Montgomery. Bumpin' on Sunset with Ray Barretto there on congas. Grady Tate was the drummer. Ron Carter, the bassist from the Tequila album. 1966, Wes Montgomery, a great year. Before that, we heard vocalist Vicky Burns, her album called Lotus Blossom Days, and the song Out of This World featured Art Hirahara at the piano with Sam Bevan on bass, drummer Billy Drummond, and saxophonist Dana Stevens. And we opened the set with pianist Bill O'Connell, his album A Change Is Gonna Come, the tune Moment's Notice, with bassist Lincoln Goins and drummer Steve Jordan. We're listening to jazz.
1: One, two, one, two, three.

0: Trombonist Steve Davis with They Wore 44 from his Bluesthetic album. Speaking of people like Hank Aaron, Reggie Jackson, Chuck Foreman, President Obama. With Peter Bernstein on guitar, Steve Nelson was the vibist, Jeff Keezer at the piano, bassist Christian McBride, and Willie Jones III was the drummer. We opened the set with vocalist Georgie Thame from his album Poet in New York, Symphony Sid with Bobby Malik there on saxophone. I'm John Hill. Thanks for joining me for This Hour of Jazz. I'll see you later.
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Jocelyn Gould on guitar. And the title cut to her album Portrait of Right Now opens up the recording, as a matter of fact. Jocelyn there on guitar, Will Boness piano, Jared Backstead Cran bass, and Curtis Noasad on drums. Hi there, how you doing? You're listening to the great American music we call jazz. I'm Dave Schwann. We hope things are going well for you and yours, and as always, we hope the music makes things even better. Here is what you might call an historic recording of sorts, certainly historic for Dave Stryker and his trio, because it was recorded at the legendary Van Gelder Recording Studio in New Jersey, Rudy Van Gelder's studio, where countless jazz recordings were made over the years. The album's called Blue Fire, the Van Gelder Session, and here's the opening cut. It's called Van Gelder's Place.

If These Walls Could Talk. That is the opening line to a note Dave Stryker wrote in the recording we just heard. The recording, the album called Blue Fire, the tune called Van Gelder's Place. And of course, he is talking about Rudy Van Gelder's studio where this album was recorded and the history that went on in those walls. Wow. Van Gelder's Place, music from Dave Stryker on guitar, Jared Gold on organ, McClenty Hunter on drums, from the album Blue Fire, the Van Gelder session. You're listening to Jazz with Dave Schwann. Here is organist Joey DeFrancesco, the late, great Joey DeFrancesco, joining forces with the late, great Bobby Hutcherson.

Somewhere in the Night. Music from the late, great Joey DeFrancesco off his album Organic Vibes, joined by the late, great Bobby Hutcherson on Vibes, another legendary player, joining them on tenor sax, George Coleman, and rounding out the group, Jake Langley on guitar and Byron Landom on drums. You're listening to Jazz with Dave Schwann. I am not sure if this next cut, written by the great Jimmy Heath, is a tribute more or less to Miles Davis, but the tune is called For Miles and Miles, and it's done by the Quentin Baxter Quintet from their album Art Moves Jazz.

for Miles and Miles. A tune by the late, great Jimmy Heath, done there by Quentin Baxter and his quintet from the album Art Moves Jazz. Quentin's the drummer and the leader of the group. On trumpet, we heard Charlton Singleton, Mark Sturbank on sax, Demetrius Doctor piano, and Rodney Jordan on bass. We'll hear something from Miles in just a couple minutes. You're listening to Jazz with Dave Schwann. Thanks so much for joining us. Please stay with us. A lot of great music ahead.

Music of George Gershwin, of course, I Got Rhythm, and played by guitarist Carlos Barbosa Lima from his album Music of the Americas. And as promised, music from Miles, actually from the album Miles Ahead, which was the first collaboration between Miles Davis and Gil Evans. Gil Evans arranging and conducting a 19-piece big band here, an orchestra, really, minus strings, but certainly everything else, brass, winds, and percussion. Here is Miles on flugelhorn with Gil Evans and the 19-piece big band from Miles Ahead and Springsville.

Springsville, the opening cut to the classic album Miles Ahead from Miles Davis and Gil Evans, recorded in 1957. And there is a story in that Miles told various people that Gil Evans would call him up around 3 o'clock in the morning sometimes and say, "Miles, if you're ever depressed, listen to Springsville." Well, I can see why. That's a great way to start off a classic album and a great tune by John Carisi, by the way. Miles Davis, Gil Evans, and Springsville from Miles Ahead. You're listening to Jazz with Dave Schwann and the Great Jazz Trio. This is from a live set done at the Village Vanguard in 1977. Hank Jones formed the group, and of course we hear Hank here on piano. In this instance, Ron Carter is on bass, Tony Williams on drums, and one of Hank's favorite tunes, he did this quite often, a Klaus Orgermann tune. It's called Favors.

From February of 1977 at the Village Vanguard in New York City, the Great Jazz Trio and a Klaus Orgermann tune, Favors. Hank Jones on piano, who started the group, Ron Carter on bass, Tony Williams on drums, from an album simply called The Great Jazz Trio at the Village Vanguard. Here's guitarist Ed Cherry

guitarist Ed Cherry and a great trio here. Kyle Kohler on organ, Anwar Marshall on drums. From the album called Soul Tree and their rendition of Horace Silver's classic tune, just called Peace. You're listening to Jazz with Dave Schwann. Here's Vincent Herring and the title cut to his album, Preaching to the Choir.

0: There's Vincent Herring on alto sax, joined by three great friends in this quartet. Cyrus Chestnut on piano, Yasushi Nakamura bass, Jonathan Blake on drums. And we heard the title cut to the album Preaching to the Choir, Vincent's own tune. Vincent, quite a writer and also certainly one of the great alto players of our day, and was a favorite of people like the great Cedar Walton. Vincent recorded a number of things with Cedar over the years and collaborated very well together. Vincent, a great collaborator and a great leader in his own right.
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2: 250 years of history, a quarter millennium of a nation defined by its rhythm, its resilience, and its unique voice. 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From the vast open landscapes of Aaron Copland and the pioneering symphonic death of Samuel Barber and Florence Price, to the modern brilliance of Jesse Montgomery and John Adams, we're honoring the classical masters who gave America its orchestral identity. And of course, we celebrate America's greatest original art form, jazz, from the sophisticated swings of Duke Ellington to the revolutionary sounds of Wynton Marsalis. 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

the piano duo of Ileana Elias and Chick Corea, with Kenny Dorham's tune called Blue Bossa that comes from the album Mirror, Mirror. You're listening to Jazz. I'm Dave Schwann. Welcome aboard. It's always a pleasure to have you with us and a pleasure to bring you the great American music we call jazz. Let's go to Vancouver, British Columbia for this next cut, recorded in September of 2011 at Corey Weed's Cellar Jazz Club in Vancouver. Lewis Nash is the drummer here, leading a great quintet with Rennie Rosness on piano, Peter Washington bass, Jimmy Green on sax, and Jeremy Pelt on trumpet. The name of the album is called The Highest Mountain. Here's a tune by Bobby Hutcherson. It's called Teddy.

0: Thank you very much, ladies and gentlemen.
1: Yeah, how about that? I told you this was a great quintet, led by drummer Lewis Nash. The tune called Teddy, written by the late, great Bobby Hutcherson. The album's called The Highest Mountain, and it was recorded in September of 2011 at Corey Weed's Cellar Jazz Club in Vancouver in British Columbia. Lewis leading the quintet on drums, Rennie Rusmus on piano, Peter Washington bass, Jimmy Green on sax, and Jeremy Pelt on trumpet. Lewis Nash is the drummer in this next cut, and this was recorded in New York City in July of 2024 at Smoke, the jazz club in New York. Two great sax players here, Eric Alexander on tenor, Vincent Herring on alto, and as we say, Lewis is the drummer, along with Mike LaDon here on piano and John Weber on bass. The album's called Split Decision. And here's a tune by Hank Mobley, a little more laid back than what we just heard from Bobby Hutcherson. Hank Mobley's tune called Soft Impressions.

Eric Alexander on tenor and Vincent Herring on alto with a Hank Mobley tune, Soft Impressions, coming from their album Split Decision. And they're joined by Mike LaDon there on piano, John Weber on bass, Louis Nash on drums. Recorded in July of 2024 at Smoke in New York City. You're listening to Jazz with Dave Schwann and vibraphonist Mark Sherman.

Great rendition of Skylark, the classic tune by Hoagy Carmichael and Johnny Mercer, done there by vibraphonist Mark Sherman from his album Bop Contest, and joined by the terrific pianist Donald Vega. You're listening to Jazz with Dave Schwann. Our thanks again for doing so, and please stay with us. A lot of great music ahead.

two members of the group Oregon, those two members being Ralph Towner playing a 12-string guitar and Mark Walker playing drums and hand drums. The tune is called Over Your Shoulder, and it comes from their album called Northwest Passage. Stay tuned. We have the late, great Joe Henderson coming up. Joe Henderson did three albums featuring the music of three great musicians. Joe did this later in his life. The first one was Billy Strayhorn. The second one was Miles Davis. And the third, Antonio Carlos Jobim. We're going to hear something from the album dedicated to the music of Billy Strayhorn, simply called and appropriately called Lush Life. Here's Joe, joined by Wynton Marsalis, among other people, Stephen Scott on piano, Christian McBride bass, and Gregory Hutchinson on drums. And Billy Strayhorn's tune, Johnny, Come Lately.

Johnny Come Lately. Joe Henderson with that tune from the album Lush Life, the music of Billy Strayhorn. Joe joined by Wynton Marsalis on trumpet, Stephen Scott piano, Christian McBride the bassist, and Gregory Hutchinson on drums. You're listening to Jazz with Dave Schwann. Thank you for joining us. And up next, Eddie Henderson with you something you might call a tribute to Miles. The album is called So What? That kind of says everything right there. Tunes on this album that are written by Miles, written by people like Wayne Shorter, and also tunes that Miles did throughout his career, specifically in the 1950s and 60s. Here's an example. On Green Dolphin Street.

on Green Dolphin Street, done by Eddie Henderson, paying tribute to Miles Davis there. And it's from an album called So What, which really is a tribute to Miles here. Eddie on trumpet, and David Kakowski, piano, Ed Howard, bass, Victor Lewis on drums. A couple other people that are on this album include Bob Berg on tenor sax and Billy Hart on drums. Bob and Billy both played with Miles at one time or another, and I believe Victor Lewis did also. Great rendition there of On Green Dolphin Street from Eddie Henderson on the album called So What. You're listening to Jazz with Dave Schwann. We heard Christian McBride a little earlier with Joe Henderson. Here's Christian and his big band with Bluesin' in Alphabet City.

0: Christian McBride, and a tribute to an area that he says is in the Lower East Side of Manhattan, Alphabet City. The tune's called Bluesin' in Alphabet City. And it comes from the very first album that Christian and the big band did, called The Good Feeling. And believe me, they generate a good feeling throughout. A lot of soloing going on here also. Ron Blake on sax, Freddie Hendricks on trumpet, of course Christian soloing on bass, and also a trombone duo, Michael Deese, Solid Gold Deese as Christian refers to him, and also James Burton. Bluesin' in Alphabet City, the great Christian McBride and his great big band from The Good Feeling.
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the late, great Joey DeFrancesco, someone I miss on the jazz scene these days. That tune is called Soul Perspective, Joey writing the tune, and of course we heard him on keyboards, Troy Roberts doubling on tenor and soprano saxes, and Billy Hart on drums. That comes from Joey's album called In the Key of the Universe. And that gets us started for another hour of the great American music we call jazz. I'm Dave Schwann. Well, welcome on in. We hope you're doing well, and we hope the music makes things even better. Barry Green, guitarist Barry Green, is up next from his album called Giants, and a tune by the bassist Sam Jones, Unit 7.

yeah, a cooking version of Unit 7 by the bassist Sam Jones, one of the great bassists of the mid to late 20th century, actually. This version here, done by guitarist Barry Green from his album Giants. Along with Barry on guitar, David Kikoski piano, that was Steve Nelson on vibes, Marco Panacea bass, and Ulysses Owens Jr. on drums. Barry writes in the booklet notes, "The giants we stand on never stop teaching us, and every time we play, we carry their voices forward." He's absolutely right. You're listening to Jazz with Dave Schwann, and the piano duo up next of Eric Reed and Cyrus Chestnut. This would have been quite an evening at Dizzy's Club Coca-Cola, Jazz at Lincoln Center in New York. The recording date, March 7th, 2009. Eric and Cyrus joined by Desron Douglas on bass, Willie Jones III on drums, and the album is called Plenty Swing, Plenty Soul. That sure sums it up. Here is All the Things You Are.

a perfectly executed version of all the things you are. One of the great standards in the jazz idiom, written many years ago for a show, actually, a Broadway show, I believe, by Jerome Kern. And the person who wrote the lyrics was Oscar Hammerstein II. Yes, of Rodgers and Hammerstein. At any rate, this version done here by Eric Reed and Cyrus Chestnut, a terrific piano duo. Desron Douglas on bass, Willie Jones III on drums. That was a live set at Dizzy's Club Coca-Cola, Jazz at Lincoln Center in New York, March 7th, 2009. And the album is called Plenty Swing, Plenty Soul. That's also the title cut that is at the end of the album. And believe you me, it is an electrifying blues. This album is really worth being in your collection, if not so already. You're listening to Jazz with Dave Schwann. Thank you so much for joining us, and please stay with us. We have a lot of great music ahead. Here is pianist Rich Pellegrin with an improvisation.

That's the first of 25 improvisations from pianist Rich Pellegrin from an album just called Solitude, Solo Improvisations. We have vibraphonist Mark Sherman up next, who is in good company here with Donald Vega on piano, Ron Carter bass, and Carl Allen on drums. From his album called Bop Contest, there were two cuts written by the great Cedar Walton on this album. Here's one of them. It's called Martha's Prize.

a tune by the late great Cedar Walton, done there by vibraphonist Mark Sherman, the tune called Martha's Prize, and it comes from Mark's album Pop Contest. Along with Mark on vibes, Donald Vega on piano, Ron Carter the bassist, Carl Allen on drums. Dave Schwann with you, along with Michigan-based pianist and composer Carter Flooring up next. Carter is on piano here. His trio includes Andy Evans on bass and Travis Aukerman on drums. A cut here from their album called Time to Play. Very intriguing version of the classic tune Autumn Leaves, which usually is done in common time or 4/4 time. But in this case, it's in 3/4 time. In 3, here is Autumn Leaves.

That moves right along, doesn't it? Autumn leaves, done in three-quarter time, or 6/8, one of the two. Nonetheless, it had a three-quarter feel, and done very well there by pianist and composer Carter Floring from his album Time to Play. Carter on piano, Andy Evans on bass, and Travis Aukerman on drums. Here is a fabulous quartet, led by the great Stan Getz on tenor. Kenny Barron is here on piano, George Moratz on bass, Victor Lewis on drums. This coming from the album Bosses and Ballads, The Lost Sessions. We'll explain the title after we hear the cut, and a beautiful cut it is, Mal Waldron's Soul Eyes.

Everlastingly beautiful playing from Stan Getz and this fabulous quartet on the album Bosses and Ballads, The Lost Sessions. That was Mal Waldron's Soul Eyes with Stan on tenor, Kenny Barron on piano, George Moratz on bass, Victor Lewis on drums. It's called Bosses and Ballads, The Lost Sessions because it was recorded in 1989 and didn't come out until 2003. So they were lost for a little bit of time, but certainly are glad that they were found and out for the world to hear. And here is some classic John Coltrane.

0: from John Coltrane's classic 1959 album, Giant Steps. That's called Spiral. John Coltrane on tenor, of course. Tommy Flanagan, piano. Paul Chambers, bass. Art Taylor, drums.
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2: The year 1791 found Wolfgang Amadeus Mozart in a compositional fervor, as if he knew his life would soon end. His creativity gave birth to two operas, a piano concerto, the motet Ave Verum Corpus, and his Requiem in D minor. But his final work, written just weeks before his death, was the clarinet concerto in A major, the high watermark of Mozart's considerable talents, and a tribute to his friendship with the clarinetist Anton Stadler. Stadler's artistry was renowned, and Mozart sang his praises. "Never should I have thought that a clarinet could be capable of imitating the human voice as it was imitated by you," he wrote to Stadler. "Indeed, your instrument has so soft and lovely a tone that no one can resist it. The joy and merriment of these two friends can be heard throughout this delightful work." But all was not a bed of roses between Stadler and Mozart. Mozart was generous to a fault with his friend, and Stadler knew how to take advantage of him. Stadler commissioned the concerto, then never paid for the commission. He convinced Mozart, who had debts of his own, to pay for his four-year concert tour with the concerto. Then, on tour, Stadler either lost or pawned the original score to pay for his many gambling debts. The score has never been found. Mozart died at 35, just weeks after the premiere, and never heard the concerto performed. Regardless, the clarinet concerto is a masterpiece of musical brilliance. In the words of retired Detroit Symphony clarinetist Douglas Cornelson, "In the two centuries since it was written, the beauty and quality of this music is unsurpassed by any other clarinet concerto. That is the pure genius of Mozart." At WRCJ, we pride ourselves on presenting masterworks, whether they're classical or jazz. 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

The great Sonny Rollins from his recording, All the Things You Are, 1963 to 1964, with his beautiful rendition of My One and Only Love, supported by Bob Cranshaw bass, Roy McCurdy drums, and Paul Blay on piano. You're here with D. Alexander, and this is Jazz.

Maestro Gerald Wilson and his orchestra from the recording You Better Believe It with Blues for Yina Yina. Right before that, we heard from Charles Tolliver in Music Inc. with the composition entitled Impact. Let's continue with a phenomenal vocalist and bass player from Denmark, Sinne Egg and Thomas Fonensbach, from their duo recording Staying in Touch with a composition entitled Spring Waltz.

Billy Childs piano, Matt Penman bass, Ari Honig on drums from his recording Triumvirate. We heard his rendition of Lazy Afternoon. Right here with me, D. Alexander. This is Jazz.

From the 1970s, when bands were bands, that was Tower of Power from East Bay, Greece, with Sparkling in the Sand. Rick Stevens on lead vocals, as well as Mick Gillette on flugelhorn on Sparkling in the Sand, and Skip Mesquite on flute. Right before that, we heard from Godwin Lewis from his recording Psalms and Proverbs with his composition, Showers of Blessings. Coming up next is Joe Farnsworth from The Big Room. Let's take a listen to I Fall in Love Too Easily, supported by Jeremy Pelt Trumpet, Sarah Hanahan Alto, Joel Ross Vibes, Emmett Cohen Piano, Yasushi Nakamura Bass, and Joe Farnsworth on drums.

0: Nothing like the voice of sassy Sarah Vaughan from No Count Sarah with the Count Basie Orchestra. Ron L. Bright, piano, Richard Davis, bass, with Cheek to Cheek. Thank you so much for joining me during this hour. I hope you've enjoyed the music. I certainly enjoyed it. I love listening to it as well. Until we are together again, please take really good care of yourself. We need you. You're with D. Alexander. This is Jazz.
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2: 2020 marks the centenary of Dave Brubeck, whose 1959 album Time Out went platinum, with hits like Take Five and Blue Rondo a la Turk. Interestingly, Time Out was inspired by advice given to Brubeck years earlier by none other than the great French composer Darius Milhaud. The road to musical success was not an easy one for Dave Brubeck. Born with a severely crossed eye, he wore glasses even as an infant. The condition eventually corrected itself, but not before Brubeck developed a learning disability. He simply, even as an adult, could not read music. He compensated by excelling in jazz improvisation. Eventually, at Mills College, Brubeck found Milhaud, who was untroubled by Brubeck's reading disability. Though Milhaud was strict with Brubeck about the rules of counterpoint, he encouraged lenience regarding jazz and composition. He advised Brubeck, dare, why not? And to keep his ears as well as eyes open while touring the world, to be cognizant of the sounds, rhythms, and melodies that envelop us night and day. Brubeck followed that sage advice. While on a 1958 State Department tour of Eurasia, he discovered the irregularly metered music of other cultures, and that was the creative inspiration for Time Out. Ironically, at the time, recording an album filled with unusual meters was thought to be financially risky. Audiences were used to dancing in 4/4 time, but 5/4, 7/4, or 9/8? The risk paid off handsomely. Years later, Brubeck claimed that Detroiters were the best when it came to dancing in unusual meters. Detroit was a great place to play in the dance hall, he said. Boy, they could dance in 5/4 time to Take Five. They could dance to anything we'd play. At WRCJ, we pride ourselves on presenting masterworks, whether they're classical or jazz. 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

Released in March of 1958, that's John Coltrane with the Red Garland Trio, which consisted of course, Mr. Garland on piano, along with Paul Chambers bass and Arthur Taylor on drums. Beautiful composition entitled Slow Dance, composed by Alonzo Levisitor, American arranger, composer, and pianist, born November 1st, 1925, in Greenwich, Connecticut. Thank you so much for joining me during this hour. You're with D. Alexander. More music coming up just for you. This is Jazz.

That's the Chicago Soul Jazz Collective from the recording, the title track, No Wind, No Rain. Glad to say that's me on vocals, D. Alexander, along with Larry Brown Jr. on guitar, Keith Brooks II on drums, and Hammond B3, Micah Collier on bass, Amar Fahmy piano, John Fournier on tenor, and Ryan Neither on trumpet. Right before that, we heard from Azar Lawrence from New Sky with Revelation. Let's continue with Doug Kern from Spirit of the New Land. Arise and shine with the voice of Gene Kern.

John Coltrane from the recording Lush Life. The composition, I Hear a Rhapsody, with Red Garland on piano, Paul Chambers bass, Albert Tootie Heath on drums. Before that, Mr. Stu Mindeman from his recording Woven Threads, with the voice of Kurt Elling on What World. Let's continue with Here and Now. Mass Swift violin, Tamika Reed cello, Sylvia Bonianese on bass. And let's take a listen to Ova, a composition by Tamika Reed.

0: Mr. Perry Smith on guitar from his recording and the title track entitled Peace. And right before that, A Pairing Made in Heaven, Dee Dee Bridgewater and Bill Charlap from their recording Elemental, doing a beautiful job on Here's That Rainy Day. Thank you so much for joining me during this hour. I appreciate you tuning in. You're with Dee Alexander, and this is Jazz.
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2: Manhattan's Lower East Side was a cultural hotbed in the 1980s, attracting students, artists, and immigrants from all corners of the world. This was the neighborhood that composer Jessie Montgomery grew up in, the daughter of a musician father and an actress mother. Her childhood was a vibrant collage of music, drama, and artistic inclusivity. At the same time, the discipline of the Upper West Side called to her. She began the violin at age 4 and wrote her first composition at 11, eventually studying violin at Juilliard and film composition at New York University. The Midwest had its calling card too. Detroit's Sphinx Organization mentored her, introducing her to living composers of diverse backgrounds. And in 2022, Jessie Montgomery was named the Mead Composer in Residence for the Chicago Symphony Orchestra. Montgomery's style marries the spontaneity and freedom of her childhood with the discipline of her rigorous musical training. Banner, a tribute to the 200th anniversary of the Star-Spangled Banner, draws upon musical sources from various world anthems. Hymn for Everyone is a tribute to her activist mother, who authored Poem for Everyone. Source Code is a reimagining of the Black spiritual, the DNA of Black folk music and American pop music. Montgomery's work speaks to contemporary issues, but her mission reflects her inner voice. There's this desire to just be able to create without the pressure that you're going to be the spokesperson for the race or for classical music being more diverse, she says. The work comes first, the declarations come later. At WRCJ, we pride ourselves in presenting contemporary voices in American music. I'm Krista Griggs, thanking you for your support.
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We, his first recording with Blue Note, being in the music game, this was his 16th release as an overall leader. And he's supported by Aaron Parks on piano, Joe Sanders bass, Brian Blade on drums. He also has Gabrielle Cavassa on this recording as well, just not featured on this track, Baltimore. Thank you so much for joining me. You're with D. Alexander. This is Jazz.

Buster Williams and his Something More Sextet with a heartwarming treatment of Here's to Life, beautifully sung by Gene Baylor, along with Bruce Williams on saxophone, Stefan Harris vibes, George Colligan piano, Buster Williams, of course, on bass, and Lenny White on drums. Right before that, we heard from Jeff Bradfield, Richard D. Johnson, John Tate, and Samuel Jewell from their recording Our Heroes on AFAR Music, with Richard D. Johnson's composition High and Low. Let's continue with Christian McBride and Edgar Meyer doing a phenomenal duo bass project, but who's gonna play the melody? Let's take a listen to Green Slime.

Connie Hahn on piano from the Iron Starlet. We heard Captain's Song with Ivan Taylor bass, Bill Wysoski drums, and the composer Walter Smith III tenor, and Jeremy Pelt on trumpet. Thank you so much for joining me. You're with D. Alexander. This is Jazz.

One of the kings of vocalese, Mr. Eddie Jefferson, the title track from his recording, Letter from Home, and this was his only recording on the Riverside label. And its three sessions gave him probably the strongest opportunity in his career to immerse himself in a large and thoroughly top-of-the-line jazz setting. With arrangements by Ernie Wilkins, accompanied by a 10-piece band involving trumpeters Clark Terry and Joe Newman, saxophonist Johnny Griffin, James Moody, and Wynton Kelly, with pianists Junior Mance and Sam Jones on bass. And right before that, we heard from Kendrick Scott from his recording Corridors with his composition A Voice Through the Door with Reuben Rogers and Walter Smith. Let's continue with Ben Sidran on piano, Bill Peterson on bass, and Leo Sidran on drums from his recording Swing State with Lullaby of the Leaves.

0: Nicole Mitchell's Black Earth Ensemble, From Hope, Future, and Destiny. The composition we heard, Journey for Three Blue Stones. And right before that, the Queen of the Blues, Dinah Washington, the Queen sings from Please Send Me Someone to Love. The composition we heard, I Won't Cry Anymore. Thank you so much for joining me during this hour. I've had a great time sharing this music with you. Hope you've enjoyed it as well. If you'd like to reach out to us, you may do so by emailing us at jazznetwork@wfmt.com. Certainly look forward to hearing from you and your comments. Please don't forget to share this music with your children because they are listening, and we do want to pass this on to the future. Live every minute. Put yourself in it. Please take care of yourself during these tumultuous times. Take yourself to the doctor. Gotta stay in good health. Drink plenty of water. Eat something green. And above all else, be happy and keep a smile on your face. Thank you for joining me so much. I appreciate it. You're D. Alexander, and this is Jazz.
1: 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We'll say thank you with more great music.

Well, the performance is not entirely incredible. We just heard them. Band leader, drummer T.S. Monk, the son of Thelonious Sphere Monk, T.S. Monk Jr., and his band performing a tune called Little Niles, written for the son of another great jazz legend, composer and pianist Randy Weston. T.S. Monk leading a band with pianist Helen Sung, tenor saxophonist Willie Williams, alto saxophonist Patience Higgins, the trumpet player Josh Evans, on bass Kenny Davis, drummer T.S. Monk from an album called Two Continents, One Groove. Because the album contains performances recorded at Ginny's Supper Club in Harlem, USA, and at Marion's Jazz Room in Bern, Switzerland. Thus, Two Continents, One Groove, the T.S. Monk Sextet. Preceded by the Crusaders, or the Jazz Crusaders, as they were known back then when they performed at the Lighthouse on Hermosa Beach in California. We heard the Lennon-McCartney tune Eleanor Rigby with Joe Sample at the piano, Wayne Henderson on trombone, Styx Hooper on drums, and saxophonist Wilton Felder, the original Crusaders, along with bassist Buster Williams for that recording at the Lighthouse 68. It comes from a compilation disc, a three-disc set called The Crusaders, The Golden Years. We're listening to jazz. I'm John Hill. Pat Metheny from Secret Story.

Oh, the great saxophonist Stanley Turrentine from the album Salt Song. That was the title track, with Eric Gale there on guitar, Hubert Laws flute, Ron Carter on bass, Billy Cobham on drums, Richard T. along with Ymir Diodato doing the keyboard work. And from Karen Allison, her album Azurite, the song Samba 88. She and guitarist Danny Embry wrote that tune. Karen there vocally and at the piano, with Todd Strait on drums. Bob Bowman was the bassist. Danny Embry on electric guitar. Rod Fleeman on acoustic. Karen Allison to start the set. We're listening to jazz

0: guitarist Wes Montgomery working it out on his Down Here on the Ground album, the song Up and At It, with Grady Tate on drums. Ron Carter was the bassist, Herbie Hancock at the piano. Ahead of it, organist Bill Hyde, his album called Dealin' With It, and the song It's a Living, with Perry Hughes on guitar. Randy Gillespie was the drummer, Kevin Bujo Jones on percussion. Opening the set, the Alan Broadbent Trio, pianist Alan Broadbent with bassist Harvey S. and drummer Billy Mintz, the song Nigeria, spelled backwards, Airgin, from the album Like Minds. I'm John Hill. Thanks for joining me for jazz. I'll see you later.
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2: W.C. Handy is the father of the blues, not because he invented them, but because he figured out how to write them. In 1909, Handy led one of the most popular bands in Memphis. Edward Crump was running for mayor, and to curry favor with the black vote, he hired Handy to write a campaign song and the band to play it on the stump. Handy's Mr. Crump was unconventional, because it used novel 12-bar rather than standard 16-bar sections, capturing what Handy heard during his years touring the South. The tune was 40 bars, subdivided 12, 16, 12. Crump won the election, and Mr. Crump was such a hit that Handy reworked it, renamed it the Memphis Blues, and peddled it to publishers. But they all turned him down because the 12-bar sections were incomplete, unbalanced, and just wrong. So Handy went to a clerk he knew at a local department store, and they agreed to print 1,000 copies and put them on sale. When Handy went back to the store, he was devastated to learn that his sheets hadn't sold. The clerk and his publisher friend took pity on him, said they'd cover the $32.50 in printing costs. And
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4: Good morning, Wednesday morning. I'm Dave Wagner. We're all here together and ready to go, so let's do it, shall we? The overture number 3 in B-flat major, music of Francesco Maria Vericini. We have the Musica Antiqua of Cologne Orchestra and Reinhard Gerbold.

Music of Francesco Veracini. He was an Italian violinist and composer from Florence, lived between 1690 and 1768, a slightly younger contemporary of Johann Sebastian Bach, who had a reputation for being somewhat eccentric. In fact, his fellow musicians call him Pazzo Capo, head lunatic, which means, I guess, someone has to be in the front of the line, and everyone voted, and they said, yeah, Veracini's our guy. Overture number 3 in B-flat major, Reinhard Gerbo, and the Musica Antiqua of Cologne. So, very good Wednesday morning. I'm Dave Wagner, here with the music, as we kind of cruise along today on, what will be, I think, a relatively nice day. Let's stay positive about it, shall we? Today is National Parchment Day. That's right. We also think of writing material, right? But parchment paper is the coated paper that can go from freezer to counter to oven without having to switch it out. Versatile tour. And we're celebrating today. I guess parchment. That's a good idea. We have for you right now this music of Edwin York Bowen, the Fantasy Quintet in D minor, with Robert Plain playing the bass clarinet.

just an early morning dating trip for those of you that are, you know, still kind of looking for that perfect person. I think anyone, quite frankly, that plays the bass clarinet is going to move up in the standings right away. Fantasy Quintet in D minor, especially if they own their own bass clarinet too. Music of Edward York Bowen. Robert Plain, yes, he played the bass clarinet. I mean, he's getting like requests online all the time. Lucy Gould and Mia Cooper were the violinists. Alice Neary played the cello, and David Adams played the viola. So let's take a look right now at what the National Weather Service is predicting for us today. They're saying it's going to be a beauty weather-wise, sunshine today, and a high of around 78 degrees. Sunrise is coming this morning officially at 5:57 a.m., although, of course, when you get moving, I get moving pretty early in the morning. Yeah, it's still dark. I don't think it's never going to be like, you know, Alaska, but that's okay. But then, you know, we don't have the winters, too. Showers tonight and a low tonight of around 60. And it looks like kind of a wet day tomorrow, 80% chance of rain. So I think we'll go with that, a high 79. 79 also on Friday with mostly sunny skies, and then 82 on Saturday. The weekend was looking really good, 82 on Saturday and 86 on Sunday. And maybe even into the 90s on Monday. Have to see how that plays out. Maurizio Pollini playing the piano here. The Polonaise in C-sharp minor. 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

0: The great Maurizio Pollini, Italian pianist and conductor, known for his performances not only of Beethoven, Chopin, and Debussy, but of the Second Viennese School, including Pierre Benjamin and Karl Stockhausen and Bruno Moderna. We had Maurizio Pollini playing the Polonaise in C-sharp minor, the music of Chopin, right here on the radio, WRCJ in Detroit. 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Established as a student chapter at the University of Michigan in 1969, the Ann Arbor AGO presents free programs throughout the concert year. 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
0: Haley Taylor is here this morning at 10 o'clock. She'll have great music for you on the radio, starting off with the Mozart Trumpet Concerto, but not Wolfgang Amadeus Mozart, Papa Mozart Leopold, his concerto in D major with Håkon Hardenberger, the soloist, and the London Philharmonic Orchestra. Peter Wharf comes along at 2 p.m., the Drive Time Elixir from 2 p.m., to 6 p.m., exploring music with Bill McLaughlin tonight at 6, and then it's Jazz Tonight with John Hill beginning at 7 p.m., 10 hours of jazz, 7 p.m. to 5 a.m. right here on the radio, WRCJ. Music of Johann David Heinecken, and this is the Concerto Grosso in F major with Reinhard Gerbel and the Musica Antiqua of Cologne.

0: WRCJ FM and HD1 Detroit. Music there of Johann David Heineken, German Baroque composer and music theorist who lived between 1683 and 1729 and really kind of brought the musical genius of Venice to the court of Augustus the Strong in Dresden. And after he died, his music attracted little attention for many years till the Musica Antiqua of Cologne and Reinhard Gerbel started to record it. And the rest is history. Concerto Grosso in F major. Yes, Reinhard and his friends there for us on the radio. Many more friends on the radio here bringing you music. We've got the Leipzig Gewandhaus Orchestra, the City of London Chamber Orchestra, and a little bit of movie music played by La Pieta. 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

Felix Mendelssohn's music and a concert overture inspired by Shakespeare's play, Overture to a Midsummer Night's Dream. We had Ricardo Chailly and the Leipzig Gewandhaus Orchestra. That starts things off here in our 6 o'clock hour. Good morning, I'm Dave Wagner. We've got the music here on the radio. Oh, by the way, this was the day that this work was first premiered in 1826. So try to keep up with that. All right, let's keep up with the music of Henry Purcell. This is from a semi-opera, or what was called a masque in England, from an anonymous text based on Shakespeare's A Midsummer Night's Dream. The suite here from The Faerie Queen by Henry Purcell. Thomas McIntosh and the City of London Chamber Orchestra.

Music of Henry Purcell from 1692 and music from a semi-opera called The Fairy Queen, based on A Midsummer Night's Dream prelude, overture, and the entry dance there. City of London Chamber Orchestra and Thomas McIntosh. All right, it's movie time. And by the way, don't forget about Movie Music Saturday and Sunday night with Haley Taylor, the soundtrack at 6 p.m. right here on the radio. But this is music from a French language Canadian film directed by Denise Filiatrot that took an alternative view of some traditional fairy tale characters. This is music from The Odyssey of Alice Tremblay. François Dampierre, the composer, and the performers, violinist Angèle Dubois and her ensemble La Pietà.

That is music from the film The Odyssey of Alice Tremblay. François Dampierre wrote the music in 2002 for that French-language Canadian film. Angèle Debeau, the violinist, and La Pieta. All right, we've got music of Nikolai Medtner right now. The last of three pieces that he called Fairy Tales. His opus 51. Actually, he wrote more than 30 such pieces, calling them Märchen, or fairy tale in German. Yevgeny Sudbin plays the piano, 90.9 FM.

Thank you, Nick. Nikolai Medner and the Opus 51 number 3 piece called Fairy Tale. And by the way, as I mentioned, Medner wrote more than 30 of these pieces. Yevgeny Sudbin was good enough to come in really early this morning and play the piano for us. We have music next of Georg Philipp Telemann. I was talking about the Musica Antiqua of Cologne ensemble last hour when I played the music of Heineken, because it was Reinhard Gerbel's band that really kind of put Heineken back on the musical map. He had been all but forgotten. So not so much the case of Telemann, whose music really has continually been performed now from the great storehouse of Baroque music for a number of years. This is music from a set of pieces that he sold by subscription. How about that? Talk about being an entrepreneur. In three different sets, or what he called productions. And this is production number 2, a suite in D major for trumpet, oboe, and orchestra. Reinhard Gerbel and the band.

0: from that great collection of pieces that Telemann called Tafel music, literally music for the table. So it was assumed to be played by musicians of just, you know, in small settings, and all different combinations of instruments in these collections. And then the last one was always kind of a grand production for, you know, as many people as you could get together. And also big solo parts for the trumpet and oboe, this suite in D major. Friedemann Immer played the trumpet. Michael Niesemann played the oboe. And the Musik Antique of Cologne and Reinhard Gerbau. So, taking a look at today in history, Henry the VII is crowned the King of England on this date in 1509, and a 450-ton meteor crashed in Shikora, Pennsylvania, north of Pittsburgh. That was on this date in 1938. The only casualty was one cow. So that was all okay for everyone else, but I dare say for that one cow, it was, well, an utter disaster.
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0: I'm hoping that on our show, Two of the Works, we can eventually play some music by Guillaume Machaut. You know why?
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0: Hey, we're looking forward to taking your requests, looking forward to answering your questions. The big question, of course, remains, why do they let these two clowns on the air on Saturday and Sunday? I know, I don't have a good answer for that. But I do have our telephone number, 313-474-1474. Yep, it's a wonderful world, a song that was not immediately a hit for Louis Armstrong, which today is considered a standard. Greg Anderson and Elizabeth Joy Rowe.

Always love this song, as sung by Louis Armstrong. It's a wonder, what a wonderful world. Music of George Weiss and Bob Thiele. And we had Greg Anderson and Elizabeth Joy Rowe play it for us on their pianos. We've got the Detroit Symphony Orchestra right now with Neme Yervi, another one of these great Chandos compact disc recordings. This is the fourth movement of the Symphony No. 3. It's the music of Aaron Copland.

0: WRCJ FM and HD1 Detroit, the last movement there, the fourth movement of the Symphony No. 3 by Copland, in which he deliberately includes his fanfare for The Common Man, which was written some 5 years earlier. The Detroit Symphony Orchestra there and Amy Irvy. More classical music on the radio. By the way, we just happen to have it. Thank you so much for asking. And I'm going to start the next hour off with another great recording with the Detroit Symphony Orchestra from another era. Got music of Claude Debussy, music of the very young Giacomo Puccini, and of course our morning Sue's Alarm.
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Music of Georges Bizet and the overture La Patrie, the My Fatherland Overture, I guess is one way of translating it. Paul Perret leading the Detroit Symphony Orchestra for 10 years. From 1952, he was the chief conductor of the Detroit Symphony Orchestra, with which he made a celebrated series of recordings for Mercury Records. And I love having our collection of Detroit Symphony Paul Perret recordings that we can share with you on a regular basis. I'm Dave Wagner. It's a Wednesday morning, June the 24th. And today, the music of French composer Gustave Charpentier, born on this date in 1860. Also today, the birthday of Jack Dempsey, the boxing champion, born on this date in 1895. And Mick Fleetwood, of Fleetwood Mac fame, born on this date in 1942. The Girl with the Flaxen Hair, music of Claude Debussy for piano, played here by E. Salonisti,

Salon orchestras were small musical ensembles, typically ranging from 5 to 20 players that performed lighter, accessible classic repertoire, very popular in 19th century Europe and in the early 20th century America. You know, at that time, around 1900, 1910, you could walk into any sort of big city hotel, and no doubt they would have a salon orchestra playing in the lobby. Pretty cool. So I Salonisti, the salon orchestra there, playing The Girl with the Flaxen Hair, the music of Claude Debussy. All right, all of you with flaxen hair, brown hair, no hair, hey, it doesn't make any difference. It's time for us to get combed up and listen to the morning Suzalar.

JPS, his music on the radio. That is the White Rose March, played by the Detroit Concert Band and Leonard B. Smith, music from 1917. And at a concert by the Sousa Band in York, Pennsylvania, a civic committee requested that Sousa write that march was to be used at the York Flower Festival commemorating White Rose Day. And the White Rose is the emblem of the House of York in England, from which York, Pennsylvania took its name. Now, the White Rose Day celebration was canceled owing to the priorities of World War I, but nonetheless, Sousa's band was played at a public concert by combined bands, and it was given some measure of publicity and recording by the Victor Talking Machine Company. Yeah, Sousa did not like recordings. He thought it was, he thought it was fake music, quite frankly. He only really wanted to present his music in live performances. But he did make a couple of recordings, including recording The White Rose. We'll have another Sousa Alarm for you tomorrow morning right here on the radio, 90.9 FM. But let's have some more flowers, shall we? I love it when our music director, Krista Grix, puts together these little ideas. You have to pay attention here. Okay, we had the White Rose March. Here is a piece entitled Chrysanthemi, or Chrysanthemums, music originally for a string quartet, music of Puccini, the Berlin Radio Symphony Orchestra, and Ricardo Chailly.

Musica Puccini, Chrysanthemums, Chrysantemi, originally for string quartet from 1890. And then 3 years later, Puccini used it in the last act of the opera Manon Lescaut. Ricardo Chailly on the go there with the Berlin Radio Symphony Orchestra. Hey, here, we're not done with our flowery music here. This is the song of the Crimson Flower, music of Arnes Jahrenfeld, who was the brother-in-law of Jan Sibelius. Hanno Kulo Volo and the Gävle Symphony Orchestra.

0: Yeah, we've had flowery music here. Let's see. That's the song of the Crimson Flower, music of Armas Järnfeldt, from the score of a Swedish silent film from 1919 in two parts there, Shooting the Rapids and The Fight. Hannu Kiovula and the Gävle Symphony Orchestra there, concluding our little outburst of a flowery music. Let's see, we had the Song of the Crimson Flower, Chrysanthemums before that by Giacomo Puccini, and our Morning Sue's Alarm, The White Rose March.
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0: Thanks, Haley. Yeah, the soundtrack every Saturday and Sunday night at 7 p.m. But you don't have to wait for Haley to show up down here at the radio station. She's going to be here today, starting things off at 10 o'clock, 10 to 2 with Haley, and midday music and the Drive Time Elixir with Peter Wharf at 2 p.m., exploring music with Bill McLaughlin at 6, and jazz tonight at 7 with John Hill right here on the radio. Great music continuing. Here's music of Leroy Anderson, Fiddle Faddle, and the conductor of the Boston Pops, Arthur Feeder, loved to program this so often with the orchestra that members of the Boston Pop among themselves refer to it as a Fiedler Faddle. All right, Leonard Slatkin here and the St. Louis Symphony Orchestra.

Sometimes you just want to fiddle faddle, don't you? That is music of LeRoy Anderson with the Boston Pops Orchestra and Arthur Fiedler. And yes, fiddle faddle. Emmanuel Chabrier's music right now. And this is the orchestration of one of three pieces from his suite pastoral, The Idol. And we have music of Chabrier with Angela Hewitt playing the piano.

Yeah, we got two great Angelas, Canadian musicians and performers, Angèle Dubeau and La Pieta, and Angela Hewitt, who hails from Ottawa, where her father was the director of music at the Angle Cathedral there in Ottawa. Angela playing the piano, Emmanuel Chabrier's Idol, number 6 from 10 picturesque pieces by Emmanuel Chabrier. And let's wrap up this hour, shall we, with the music of Modest Mussorgsky as arranged for full orchestra by Leopold Stokowski. This is The Great Gate of Kyiv from Pictures at an Exhibition.

Eric Kunzel, the Cincinnati Pops Orchestra on WRCJ-FM and HD1 Detroit. The Great Gate of Kyiv from Pictures and an Exhibition, as arranged by Modest Mazursky, the Cincinnati Pops, and Eric Kunzel. 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

Music of Sir Edward Elgar from the Cantata Caractacus, the Triumphal March there, and the New Zealand Symphony Orchestra, James Judd. By the way, it was not a triumphal march for Caractacus, who was defeated and captured by the Romans and dragged through the streets in chains. So it was their triumph and not his. Sorry that it didn't end up better for the guy for whom the cantata is named. I'm Dave Wagner here with the music on this June the 24th, just naming the pieces and the composers and listening to the music with you every morning.

You know, I played that piece a number of years here on the radio before I made the connection. I was always kind of humming along with Cyril Scott's arrangement of the folk song Early One Morning and just wondering why it was, you know, so familiar almost automatically. And then I realized that it had been used as the opening of the show The Friendly Giant. Do you remember that? It was on CBC television for a number of years. It was around when I was a kid, which is, you know, a long time ago. I mean, that was like, you know, shortly after the earth had cooled. But if you're as ancient as I am, you remember that Friendly Giant playing that on his recorder in the window of his castle as the show began, The Friendly Giant. Howard Shelley, the pianist, the BBC Philharmonic Orchestra, and Martin Brabbins. We've got Brahms here on the radio. This is a recording made at the American Legion Hall in Hollywood, California, November 20th, 1959. The second movement here, the concerto for cello and violin, known as the, of course, double concerto. Zeno Francescatti, the violinist, Pierre Fournier, the cellist, Bruno Walter, and the Columbia Symphony.

Yes, some Brahms for us this morning. Great recording there with Zeno Franciscati, the violinist, Pierre Fournier, the cellist. The second movement of the Concerto for Violin, Cello, and Orchestra in A minor, the music of Brahms, with the Columbia Symphony Orchestra and Bruno Walter. So let's check out our weather forecast for today. Gonna be a beauty. Thank you very much. Sunshine today, a high of around 78, maybe some showers moving in here tonight with a low of around 60. It'll rain tomorrow, probably. Well, probably. What are our odds? National Weather Service says count on it. 80% chance of rain tomorrow, a high of around 79. Then things kind of dry out for a Friday, even through the weekend into next week, 79. On Friday, 82 and 86, respectively, Saturday and Sunday. And then it's going to be warm next week. It's been actually kind of on the cool side for our June. And, that's going to change Monday up to the 90s, lower 90s on Monday. Music here, Franz Schubert. This is the piano trio in one movement in B-flat major. Schubert just called it a sonata. Played here by the Beaux-Arts Trio.

Music of Franz Schubert from 1812, a piano trio in one movement in B-flat major that Schubert called Sonata, and actually not published until 1923, so some 99 years after it was written. The Beaux-Arts trio there with Menachem Pressler. And we've got music of Craig Armstrong. This is music by Craig Armstrong from director Thomas Vinterberg's movie adaptation of the novel by Thomas Harding called Far From the Madding Crowd, a movie that starred Carey Mulligan. Yes, we have Angèle Dubois and La Pietà.

0: Craig Armstrong's music from the film Far From the Madding Crowd, based on that novel by Thomas Hardy. And we had Angel Dubois and La Pieta playing the music for us. Hey, how would you like to give us a call?
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0: 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You know why?
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0: 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Bordel 1900. This is music of Astor Piazzolla with Michala Petri playing the recording and Lars Hannibal playing the guitar.

Astor Piazzolla's music, Bordel 1900, and that is from a collection of pieces called The History of the Tango, a four-movement suite by Astor Piazzolla. Mikala Petri, the recorder, soloist, guitarist, Lars Hannibal. And it is music from Nikolai Rimsky-Korsakov's 10th opera, completed in 1900, that will conclude this hour of music, The Tsar's Departure and Farewell from The Tale of Tsar Saltan. Neeme Järvi here and the Scottish National Orchestra.

0: WRCJ-FM and HD1 Detroit. Bye-bye music there. The Tsar's Departure and Farewell from Rimsky-Korsakov's 10th Opera, The Tale of Tsar Saltan, Naimi Yerby, and the Scottish National Orchestra. Well, it's not bye-bye for me. I've got another hour of classical music coming your way. Music of Richard Strauss, Germaine Taillefer, and a bit of Respighi. 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
0: Good morning. I'm Dave Wagner. We start off this hour with a tone poem by Richard Strauss called Till Eulen Spiegel's Merry Pranks, and a work that chronicles the adventures and pranks of a German peasant folk hero and prankster called Till Eulen Spiegel. And we've got the music played here by the Minneapolis Symphony Orchestra, well, now the Minnesota Orchestra, but at that time, the Minneapolis Symphony Orchestra with their music director, Antal Doradi.

He was a prankster, that's for sure. Till Eulenspiegel's Merry Pranks, music of Richard Strauss. And Antal Doradi, who would come to Detroit as music director of the Detroit Symphony Orchestra from 1977 to 1983, there with his other band, the Minneapolis Symphony Orchestra. In the early 1960s, Antal Doradi was their music director. They're, of course, now the Minnesota Orchestra, but back in the day, they were just the Minneapolis Symphony Orchestra, playing and recording at the Northrop Memorial Auditorium, which was on the campus of the University of Minnesota. Yeah, now they have their own hall, too. Hey, things have been going pretty well for the kids in Minnesota. We've got music of Germaine Taillefer right now, composed in 1978. Germaine Taillefer, the longest living and only female member of a group of contemporary composers in France in the 1920s, known as the Six, Les Six. The trio for piano, violin, and cello, with Angela Gausenhuber playing the piano and violinist Renate Egebrecht, and the violinist, yeah. She is the violinist. So let's let her play, shall we?

0: Okay, here's the personnel. Renata Egebrecht, the violinist Angela Gusenhuber, the pianist Friedemann Kupsa played the cello, and the music of Germain Taillefer, the trio for piano, violin, and cello.
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0: Hey, you can count on us to continue to bring you great music. Coming up, just a few minutes, Haley Taylor is here starting things off midday music with the Concerto for Trumpet in D Major by Leopold Mozart, as played by Håkon Hardenberger. Peter Worf is here at 2 p.m. this afternoon. He's got the drive time elixir. And also some Brahms for you, the Academic Festival Overture. And then coming up tonight at 6 p.m., Exploring Music with Mill McLaughlin. Before we turn things over to John Hill for 10 hours of jazz. We've got this music next, two etudes for piano by Louis Duret, and we have François Petit playing the piano.

Just playing music by Germain Taillefer, who is a member of Le Si, the group name given to that group of composers, five of them French and one Swiss, and probably the least known of the six, Louis Duret, who lived between 1888 and 1979, two etudes for piano with François Petit playing the piano. Music here of Otto, well, actually not of Otto Respighi. He took tunes from 17th century lute pieces and arranged them for string orchestra in 1932. The suite number 3, Ancient Airs and Dances, with the Louis Spohr Orchestra and Laurie Schreitner.

WRCJFM and HD1 Detroit, music of Ottorino Respighi, the Ancient Airs and Dances Suite Number 3, Lori Schreitner, and the Louis Spohr Orchestra. I'm Dave Wagner. That's all for me this morning. Thank you so much for listening. Stay tuned. Haley Taylor's got great music for you all of this Wednesday right here on the radio, 90.9 FM.

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1: Good morning and welcome to Midday Music. I'm Haley Taylor. Thanks so much for tuning in and making the program a part of this Wednesday morning. Happy midweek morning to you. It's the 24th of June, listener-supported public radio. Now, we always begin the 1 o'clock hour with your Midday Mozart, but we're going to start the whole show with a little bit of Mozart. Not Wolfgang, but his father, Leopold. Here's his Trumpet Concerto in D major.

0: That was Leopold Mozart's Trumpet Concerto in D Major, featuring Håkon Hardenberger and the London Philharmonic Orchestra, conducted by Algar Hoarth. I think works like that one really remind us that Mozart's family story extends beyond Wolfgang Mozart into a broader musical world, I should say. We'll have music from Wolfgang coming up at the 1 o'clock hour for your midday Mozart. But in the meantime, we've got Frederick Delius on the way. Stay tuned.
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1: Frederick Delius built much of his musical language around landscape. He was born in England in 1862, and he spent significant portions of his life in Florida, Germany, Norway, and France. And those experiences really shaped a musical voice that often avoided traditional structures. And instead, he loved mood and color and transformation. I think this next piece of music is the perfect example of that. This is Summer Evening. Rather than telling a story or following a strict form, he really captures this moment in time, which is a great moment for us, as I hope you are enjoying some of these summer evenings we've been having. So far, it's been nice weather for June. I think it's going to get pretty hot around 4th of July, but I think we can enjoy some cooler temperatures at least for the rest of this week. Here is the London Philharmonic, conducted by Vernon Hanley, performing Delius's Summer Evening.

Delius often said that nature was one of his greatest inspirations, and few composers captured that landscape in the way that he did. Frederick Delius' Summer Evening, performed by Vernon Handley and the London Philharmonic Orchestra. To finish out the hour, we've got music of Antonín Dvořák. Here's Cello Concerto in B minor.

0: Completed in 1895, it really transformed perceptions of what the cello could sound like as a solo instrument, and remains one of the defining works of the concerto repertoire. That was Dvorak's Cello Concerto in B Minor, performed by the St. Louis Symphony Orchestra, conducted by Leonard Slatkin, with cellist Janos Starker. That does it for this hour. We've had music of Mozart, we have the work of Delius, and we had music of Dvorak. As we start this next hour, we have Franz Schubert with his Symphony No. 3. We also have music of Cécile Chaminade and more on the way, so stay tuned.
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0: I'm hoping that on our show, Two with the Works, we can eventually play some music by Guillaume Machaut. You know why?
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3: It's just about 11 o'clock. Time for the next hour, the second hour of Midday Music. And we're going to start that hour with Schubert, who was just 18 years old when he completed his Third Symphony. That year was one of the most productive in music history. Alongside the symphony that we're just about to hear, Schubert composed more than 140 songs, several stage works, chamber pieces, and sacred music. It's really astonishing from a composer who was still teaching in his father's school during the day. This is his Third Symphony, performed by the Stockholm Sinfonietta, conducted by Niemi Järvi, Schubert's Symphony No. 3 in D major.

0: Written when Schubert was just 18, it captures a young composer absorbing the influences around him, developing the voice that would later transform romantic music. That was Schubert's Symphony No. 3 in D major, performed by Niemi Järvi and the Stockholm Sinfonietta. In just a moment, we have Cécile Chaminade, and we have music of Puccini coming up as well. So stay tuned here on Midday Music.
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2: As a freelance harpist, I've spent decades crisscrossing Metro Detroit. 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
0: Cécile Chaminade was one of the most successful composers and soloists of her generation. Born in Paris, she built an international career at a time when opportunities for women were often limited. Her music was widely published, frequently performed, and especially popular in salons and recitals throughout Europe and North America. This piece comes from a set of six that are called Songs Without Words. The title suggests a spiritual reflection, though, as this exact one is called Elevation. Here it is, performed by Peter Jacobs, Cécile Chaminade's Elevation, number 2.

Chaminade's music enjoyed enormous popularity during her lifetime, and in recent years, performers have helped restore her place in the broader history of 19th century music. That was Elevation by Cécile Chaminade, performed by Peter Jacobs. Next, we have a piece of music that came before La Bohème, before Tosca, before Madama Butterfly. Before all of that, there was Manon. This is Puccini's third opera, and the work that really established him as a major force in the Italian opera world. The story comes from an 18th century novel, which already inspired composers like Jules Massenet. But Puccini wanted to tackle the subject, even though many told him not to. His response was memorable. Massenet feels it as a Frenchman, with powder and minuets. I shall feel it as an Italian, with desperate passion. Today we're going to hear the intermezzo, which is between Act 2 and Act 3. It's the Berlin Philharmonic performing intermezzo from Manon, the work of Puccini.

Premiered in 1893, the opera marked the beginning of Puccini's rise to becoming one of the most successful composers in opera history. That was the intermezzo from Puccini's Manon, performed by Herbert von Karajan and the Berlin Philharmonic. Heading in a completely different direction from the very romantic sound of an Italian opera into the music of Joseph Haydn. Now, he didn't invent the string quartet, but he did more than anyone else to define what it could become. The six quartets of his Opus 17 were written around 1771, during Haydn's years at the Esterházy court. So they belong to a period when the string quartet was still evolving from light entertainment into a serious artistic form. Today we're going to hear the C minor quartet, which also reflects this emotional intensity often associated with Haydn's so-called storm and stress period. Here it is with the Tartrai Quartet. This is Music of Haydn, string quartet number 4 in C minor.

0: Works like that one really helped to establish the string quartet as one of the central forms of chamber music, a tradition that would continue through Mozart, Beethoven, Brahms, Bartok, and beyond. Joseph Haydn's String Quartet No. 4 in C minor, performed by the Tartre Quartet. Okay, I hope you guys are hungry. It's time for your box lunch. Coming up in just a minute, we are going to have your box lunch today. A Brandenburg Concerto's on the way. We also have music of Sergei Prokofiev and Mozart, your midday Mozart, of course, at 1 o'clock. So stay tuned on WRCJ.
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0: It's time for your midday music. I'm Haley Taylor. Thanks so much for tuning in as we start the afternoon portion of the program. And we always start the 12 o'clock hour with your box lunch. Now, among the six Brandenburg concertos, number six is the odd one out. Most Baroque concertos highlight bright instruments like the violin and the trumpet and the flute. Bach does the opposite here. He builds the concerto around the middle and lower registers, omitting the violin entirely and giving roles to the viola, viola da gamba, and cello. The result is one of the warmest and richest of the entire Brandenburg set. And you're going to hear it now performed by the Giardino Armonico, performing Bach's Brandenburg Concerto No. 6 in B-flat major.

0: Your box lunch for the program today. Its unusual scoring makes it one of the most distinctive works in the Brandenburg Collection, really demonstrating Bach's ability to create variety from a remarkably limited palette of instruments. That was Bach's Brandenburg Concerto No. 6 in B-flat major, performed by Giovanni Antonini, conducting Il Giardino Armonico. And we only have one more piece of music for this hour. Every once in a while, I like to play a really long, full piece of music. So we have music of Bach, but next we're going to hear music of Prokofiev, his Symphony No. 6. The full Symphony No. 6 is on the way, so stay tuned.
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2: Sergei Prokofiev's Sixth Symphony is one of the most powerful responses to World War II, written by a composer. Completed in 1947, it followed the enormous success of his Fifth Symphony, which had been celebrated throughout the Soviet Union as a symbol of victory. The Sixth takes a very different view. Prokofiev described the symphony as reflecting the suffering and the loss left behind by war. Rather than focusing on triumph, he explores grief and uncertainty, the scars of conflict. The music alternates between moments of lyricism and then passages of tremendous intensity. Unfortunately, the timing didn't work for Prokofiev. Just a year after its premiere, Soviet authorities condemned many composers, including Prokofiev, for writing music they deemed insufficiently accessible, I guess is the most democratic way of saying it. The Sixth Symphony disappeared from concert programs for years, despite being one of the composer's greatest achievements. Today, we have Vladimir Ashkenazy conducting the Cleveland Orchestra in Prokofiev's Symphony No. 6 in E-flat minor.

It stands alongside Shostakovich's wartime symphonies as one of the most profound musical reflections on the cost of war, specifically World War II. That was Sergei Prokofiev's Symphony No. 6 in E-flat minor, performed by Vladimir Ashkenazy and the Cleveland Orchestra. It's midday music, and we're heading into the last hour of the program, and we always have music of Mozart at 1 o'clock for your midday Mozart. So stay tuned for a violin concerto. We also have a sonata for clarinet and piano, and we have a Swedish rhapsody on the way, so stay tuned.

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0: Westland, and I enjoy WRCJ FM and HD1 Detroit. The music's fantastic in the morning and classic, and I enjoy the jazz at night. Great job.
1: I'm Haley Taylor. It is midday music, and it's time for Mozart, for your midday Mozart. Now, he wrote all five of his violin concertos within a very short amount of time, about 9 months in 1775. He's 19 years old. He's serving as a court musician in Salzburg, and he's one of Europe's finest violinists. In fact, before he became known as a piano soloist, many contemporaries considered him an exceptional violinist. This fourth concerto sits right in the middle of that remarkable period. It combines elegance and invention, and it shows Mozart moving beyond the conventions of the Italian concerto tradition he had inherited from composers like Tartini and Boccherini. You're going to hear it now, performed by Zeno Francescatti, one of the great violinists of the 20th century, with Bruno Walter, one of my favorite conductors, conducting the Columbia Symphony Orchestra. This is a great recording made in Hollywood in December 1958. Mozart's Violin Concerto, number 4.

0: A piece of music that belongs to a group of concertos that really helped to establish Mozart as one of the most gifted violinists and violin composers of the classical era. Mozart's Violin Concerto No. 4 in D major, performed by Zeno Francescatti and the Columbia Symphony Orchestra, conducted by Bruno Walter. I mentioned that sonata for clarinet and piano that's coming up in just a moment. It's music of Francis Poulenc, and the story behind this sonata connects two very different musical worlds. So stay tuned for that, coming up in just a moment.
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0: In 1962, jazz clarinet soloist and legend Benny Goodman commissioned Francis Poulenc to write a new clarinet sonata. Now, Goodman had already commissioned works from composers like Béla Bartók and Aaron Copland, helping to expand the instrument's repertoire. Poulenc accepted the challenge and completed the sonata during the final year of his life. Sadly, he died before the premiere. The first performance took place in 1963 at Carnegie Hall, with Benny Goodman joining Leonard Bernstein on the piano. But today we're going to hear clarinet soloist Jonathan Finucane and piano soloist Elisaveta Blumina performing Poulenc's Sonata for Clarinet and Piano.

one of Poulenc's final compositions, and it's become one of the most frequently performed clarinet sonatas of the 20th century. Francis Poulenc's Sonata for Clarinet and Piano, performed by Jonathan Finucane and Elisaveta Blumina. A little traveling here as we finish out the rest of this hour. We're going to head to Sweden for the music of Hugo Avayan, a piece of music that draws on Swedish folk melodies connected to Midsummer, one of the most important holidays in Scandinavian culture. The celebration, which takes place near the summer solstice, combines dancing, singing, and community gatherings that stretch late into the evening thanks to the long northern daylight. A perfect connection to, I think, the summer that we're having now. I feel like it's practically daylight at 10 o'clock at night. But Halvén was one of Sweden's leading composers and conductors, and he devoted much of his career to preserving and celebrating Swedish musical traditions. So this is definitely one of them. This is Oku Komu conducting the Helsingborg Symphony Orchestra, Hugo Avayan's Midsummer Vigil, also known as Rhapsody No. 1.

0: More than a century after its premiere, it remains one of the most beloved and recognizable works in Swedish orchestral history. Many listeners may know the work through a shortened arrangement by Percy Faith. It became an international pop hit in the 1950s. The original score is much larger and though richer, as you can tell. It's Hugo Avayan's Midsummer Vigil, Swedish Rhapsody No. 1, performed by Oko Kumu and the Helsingborg Symphony Orchestra. Well, hey, thanks so much for tuning in today. Happy Wednesday, happy midweek to you. It's the 24th of June, my sister's birthday. So happy birthday to my sister. We've got a great program tomorrow. Tomorrow's my dad's birthday. There's a lot of birthdays in June. We've got music of François-Joseph Gossec, and we've got music of Georges Bizet, and music of Claude Debussy. So make sure to tune in tomorrow for your midday music. Or just stay tuned right now. We've got great music coming up next. Peter Wharf with your Drive Time Elixir is on the way.
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4: 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I'm going to keep the classical music going, which starts every weekday at 5 o'clock with Dave Wagner. 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Then Bill McLaughlin wraps up our classical music for the day with Exploring Music from 6 to 7 p.m. The Emerson Quartet times 2, playing the Felix Mendelssohn Octet for Strings later this hour. We'll start with the piano standard, first movement of the Piano Concerto of Edvard Grieg, Radu Lupu with the London Symphony Orchestra.

0: There's the first movement of The Only Concerto by Edvard Grieg. Yes, he wrote a single piano concerto, and that was it as far as concertos went. But I would say he nailed it with the piano concerto. First movement of that work played by Radu Lupu with Andre Previn conducting the London Symphony Orchestra on WRCJ-FM and HD1 Detroit.
1: 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Audiences will delight in the intrigue of Richard III, the romance of Much Ado About Nothing, and the wit of the Beau Stratagem. 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
0: 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Yeah, leave us a voicemail and we'll play them for you on Two of the Works. Here's that number one more time. 313-474-1474.

Historic recording with the composer himself at the piano. That was Jean Francais with clarinetist Jean-Louis Sajot, and an original theme and variations for clarinet and piano. Francais' music, played by Francais on WRCJ-FM in Detroit. Up next, the Emerson Quartet times two. They're going to play the Felix Mendelssohn beloved octet for strings that he composed when he was just like 16 years old, a piece that combines Mendelssohn's perfect classical architecture with his romantic passion, a combination that he achieved, as I said, very early on in his musical lifetime. Emerson Quartet and Mendelssohn on WRCJ-FM.

0: Felix Mendelssohn's String Octet, played by the Emerson Quartet, who was a fixture at the Great Lakes Chamber Music Festival for many years in a row until they went their separate ways a couple seasons ago. But Paul Watkins from the quartet has been artistic director, had his outgoing season as the artistic leader of the festival this past season. He performed around the Detroit area. So did Philip Setzer, the violinist. In that recording, we went back a few more years to the David Finkel cello years of the quartet. Philip Setzer, of course, and Eugene Drucker, the violinist. Lawrence Dutton, the violist. Times two, the Emerson Quartet with the Mendelssohn Octet on WRCJ-FM.
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I think it might have been the composer himself who said, "One laughs, one cries." Two concert overtures that he composed pretty much back to back, the Tragic Overture and the kind of more upbeat one, the Academic Festival Overture. That was it, played by the Royal Concertgebouw Orchestra of Amsterdam. Bernard Haitink in charge of Brahms on WRCJ-FM. The Turku Philharmonic next with Sibelius.

Sibelius music, that was thought to be the original second movement of his first symphony. He went a different direction with that work, but kept in his catalog those ballet scenes, the Turku Philharmonic, playing Sibelius on WRCJ. Pianist Benjamin Pasternak next with music from The New World by Dvorak.

Several Dvorak compositions were inspired by the time that he spent here in the U.S., like the Ninth Symphony, The New World, one of the string quartets, I believe it was number 12. Yeah, 12th string quartet was the American Quartet by Dvorak, and those eight humoresques, also inspired by the time that he spent in Spillville, Iowa, Benjamin Pasternak with Dvorak on listener-supported WRCJ-FM.

Minuet by Claude Debussy from his Petite Suite. We heard the two harpists, mother-daughter duo, Gretchen van Hosen and Heidi van Hosen-Gordon, playing their harps on WRCJ. The mom and daughter duo aren't just family. They also have a beautiful friendship.

Humphrey Bogart, Ingrid Bergman, Claude Rains, Sidney Greenstreet, Peter Lorre, and Dooley Wilson, piano and vocals. We heard some of the orchestral suite from the soundtrack. Max Steiner, music from Casablanca with the Westminster Philharmonic here on 90.9.

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She's in the house. Handel's music announces that from his oratorio, Solomon, the arrival of the Queen of Sheba, Sir Neville Marin in the Academy of St. Martin in the Fields on WRCJ-FM. Jean-Yves Thibaudet next with a little Duke Ellington.

The Ellington Strayhorn composition is entitled Daydream. It's from the collection called Reflections on Duke. Jean-Yves Thibaudet's recording on WRCJ-FM. Here's Imusici with Mozart.

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From its mysterious start to its high-voltage final bars, the overture to the opera Der Freischütz announces the arrival of the romantic opera in Germany. Karl-Maria von Weber's music, Wolfgang Swalish with the classic recording, the Philharmonia Orchestra on WRCJ-FM.

In the first week of summer, that's A Midsummer Night's Dream music composed by Walter Lee for a performance of the Shakespeare comedy in the 20th century, 1936 score, with Jonathan Freeman featured on the trump, Daniel Pinar at the piano on WRCJ. Just piano here, it's Peter Kyroff to play some music by Horatio Parker called Fairy Tale.

Fairy Tale is the Horatio Parker composition. Pianist Peter Kirov performed it here on WRCJ-FM. Here's the superhero fairy tale, I guess. Music from The Amazing Spider-Man, the James Horner.

Amazing Spider-Man music, the 2012 score by James Horner. That one starred Andrew Garfield and Emma Stone, who had their amazing kiss on the rooftop. That's the rooftop kiss scene from The Amazing Spider-Man. The Czech Philharmonic performed on WRCJ. Some Scott Joplin rags here on 90.9.

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1: 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Here's the pride of Brandon, Manitoba. It's violinist James Ennis.

That compact violin concerto is actually entitled Reverie and Caprice, the Hector Berlioz composition. James Ennis and the Quebec Symphony Orchestra on

Pianist Daniil Trifonov played with the Boston Symphony Orchestra at the Tanglewood Festival just a few days ago. His last performance right after that at the Aspen Festival. And he stays in Aspen this week, this Friday night. Day after tomorrow, he's going to play the Alexander Glazunov Piano Concerto with the Aspen Festival Orchestra. July, it's Brahms in Wiesbaden, Germany, with the Mahler Chamber Orchestra. That was Daniil Trifonov with the Samuel Barber Nocturne on WRCJ-FM's Drive Time Elixir. Here's the fourth movement of the First Symphony by Charles Bonneau.

0: He's best remembered as an opera composer, but Charles Gounod wrote fine music for his orchestral catalog. That's the last movement of his first symphony. With the Orchestra of St. John's, Smith Square, the London-based ensemble, a 90.9 Detroit.
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New Year's Day concert, Vienna Philharmonic, one of the Muti years when Riccardo Muti led the orchestra. January 1st, 2018 was the year, and Roses from the South was the set of waltzes from the Waltz King himself, Johann Strauss Jr., on WRCJ-FM's Drive Time Elixir. I'm Peter Wharf. How about a little romance? That's the saxophone and piano composition by William Grant Still.

1954 composition by the prolific American composer William Grant Still, who wrote about 200 pieces for just about

every type of classical ensemble that you can think of, from symphony orchestra to chamber music to opera. That's his romance for saxophone and piano, William Grant Still on WRCJ. Another American composer next, it's Henry Mancini.

The Henry Mancini medley entitled Songs for Audrey. I bet if you think about that for a second, you can guess why Henry Mancini's movie medley is called Songs for Audrey. Yeah, these are all Audrey Hepburn pictures. Charade, 1963, Two for the Road, 1967, and the iconic Breakfast at Tiffany's from 1961. We heard tunes from all those films, the scores of Henry Mancini from the Nuremberg Symphony on WRCJ-FM. Lazy Nights, that's the Eric Coates piece, and here's the Slovak Radio Symphony.

The dreamy sound of the English composer Eric Coates, the Slovak Radio Symphony Orchestra played his Lazy Nights here on WRCJ-FM. Here's the exciting finale from the Mario Casanuovo Guitar Concerto, Kazuhito Yamashita with the London Philharmonic.

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A large part of the Maurice Ravel music catalog is for solo piano originally, but then many of those works he later orchestrated, like his Minuet Antique. That was Jean Martinon and the Orchestra of Paris here on WRCJ-FM. The Vitamin String Quartet, which you may know from the Netflix series Bridgerton.

A little Coldplay from the Vitamin String Quartet, which a lot of people know for playing music on the Netflix series Bridgerton, but they've made about 50 recordings together, many classical interpretations of pop music, the Vitamin String Quartet here on WRCJ. Here's the Ninth Symphony by Haydn.

0: Franz Joseph Haydn's Ninth Symphony, only 95 to go to complete the catalog of 104 total symphonies by Joseph Haydn. Adam Fischer and the Austro-Hungarian Haydn Orchestra recorded them all. And we just heard number 9 here on 90.9.
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Willie's symphony is most exciting. Really on the big scale and in the purest symphonic manner, just like Beethoven and Sibelius. And yet very personal. Rather tragic. And the second movement scherzo is really sinister. I think I have persuaded him to use for the slow movement that ravishing idea he played to us ages ago. On the 18th of October 1931, when he was just starting the work. That's a letter from Hubert Foss, who was head of the music division of Oxford Press. And that ravishing music he's talking about is what we're listening to now. Composed by someone whom he insists on calling Willie, William Walton. We're listening to the slow movement of Walton's first symphony, Andante con Malinconia, with melancholy. Hello there, and welcome to Exploring Music. It's Bill McLaughlin here. So, music on a big scale like Beethoven and Sibelius? I want to hear this piece, don't you? The first movement is marked Allegro assai. The second movement, the scherzo, which the publisher called sinister. We see that in the score Walton marks presto con malizia, to be played with maliciousness. Here's a very unmalicious musician, Andrei Previn, leading the Royal Philharmonic.

0: The first two movements of William Walton's Symphony No. 1, the Royal Philharmonic under Andrei Previn. We've come to this spot where we should be hearing the slow movement of the symphony, but we have so much of Walton's other music to fit into this week. I'm afraid we're going to have to be satisfied with just that little taste of 2.5 minutes we heard at the beginning of the show. You're tuned in to Exploring Music, and this week we are following the life and the music and the world of William Walton. Drop us a line and let us know how we're doing. 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

Wait a minute, that's not William Walton. That's a score from Victory at Sea, a score which Richard Rodgers made for a TV series in the 1950s. But, you know, when I hear the opening of the last movement of William Walton's First Symphony, I keep thinking, maybe, just maybe, Richard Rodgers had heard this piece and liked it. You make up your own mind. Here's the finale now. The Symphony No. 1 of William Walton. Once again, Andre Previn with the Royal Philharmonic.

We've just heard the conclusion of William Walton's First Symphony, composed over the years 1931 to 35. That was a performance by the Royal Philharmonic under Andrei Previn. Those years, 31 to 35, were interesting in many ways for Walton. He continued to grow in reputation and skill. Curiously enough, he always had reservations about his music. He wrote back to his publisher, "As a matter of fact," he says, "I'm not sure that I won't have to begin this whole movement all over again. Only a chance remark from the gardener's wife saved me from destroying it. She said, 'How pretty your music is getting. It sounds just like a great big band.'" Maybe she was right. Listen to this next piece. This is a coronation march with a curious history. Walton composed this for Edward VIII, but Edward fell in love with an American divorcee and abdicated before his coronation. But the English don't miss a trick. On the same day that the coronation had been scheduled, the crown went to George VI, his younger brother. And on May 12, 1937, George became King of England to this music, Crown Imperial.

Music composed for the coronation of the English king in 1936, whichever English king it turned out to be. Turned out not to be Edward VIII, turned out to be George VI. Music of William Walton, Crown Imperial. Very different in intent and seriousness from the piece we're going to hear now, a beautiful concerto which was commissioned by the great violinist Jascha Heifetz. We're going to hear a performance now with Heifetz playing and William Walton conducting the Philharmonia Orchestra. The first movement of William Walton's concerto in B minor for violin and orchestra.

0: A piece first heard on December 7th of 1939 with the Cleveland Orchestra under Arthur Roginski. The violin soloist at that first performance was the man who was just playing on the recording we heard, Yasha Heifetz. In this recording, we heard the Philharmonia Orchestra under William Walton, the first movement of Walton's Concerto in B minor for violin and orchestra. And we'll hear the rest of it tomorrow. In fact, all we have time for now is a little polka.
1: "See me dance the polka," said Mr. Wag like a bear, "with my top hat and my whiskers that tra-la-la-la trap the fair. Where the waves see chiming haycocks, I dance the polka there. Stand Venus children in their gay frocks, maroon and marine and spare. To see me fire my pistol, through the distance blue as my coat, like Wellington Bar and the Marquis of Bristol buzzed the great tree's throat. While the wheezing hurdy-gurdy of the marine wind blows me to the tune of any Rooney sturdy, over the sheaves of the sea. And bright as a seedsman's packet, with Sinia's Cantidus chilled, is Mrs. Marigold's jacket, as she gapes at the indoor still, where a dawn in the box of the sailor, blue as the decks of the sea, Nelson awoke, crowed like the cocks, then back to the dust sank he. And Robinson Crusoe rules so the bright and foxy beer, but he finds fresh isles and a negress smiles, the foxy doxy dear. As they watch me dance the polka," said Mr. Wag like a bell, "in my top hat and my whiskers that tra-la-la-la trap the fair. Tra-la-la-la-la, tra-la-la-la-la, tra-la-la-la-la-la-la-la-la."
0: I don't know how anyone can speak those words in time, but we just heard it done very well by Timothy West with the London Mozart Players. One short piece from Facade, William Walton and the Sitwells. All the time we have today for Walton. In tomorrow's show, we'll finish the violin concerto with Heifetz, so join us for sure. And in fact, this is a great place to listen to music, and there's more coming up right now. Exploring Music is produced by Sidney Gillard at WFMT in Chicago and produced and engineered by Bill Sigmund at Digital Island Studios here in New York City. Our production assistants are Ella Pinsloop, Eric Opland, Adela Skoronsky, and Weston Williams. Rebecca Neistat is the WFMT production and syndication manager. 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I'm Bill McLaughlin. 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

Some nice sounds coming out of Buffalo, New York, by the Mark Filzinger Chamber Big Band. That was Alone Together from the album Groovin' High to open this hour of jazz for us. Hi, I'm John Hill. I'll be your host

The United States Air Force Band, Airmen of Note, with Deedles. That is Diane Shore, Deedles her nickname, doing the song You Can Have It from the Airmen of Note 2022 Jazz Heritage Series release, preceded by trumpeter Gabriel Mark Hasselbach. His album called Mid-Century Modern, Volume 3. The song there was a Horace Silver tune, Nutville. Gabriel Mark Hasselbach on trumpet and on flute, along with Mark Diamond on bass, Andy Weil at the piano, and Paul Romaine was the drummer. And we began the set with music from the Dave Brubeck Trio, actually the quartet minus one, that one being Paul Desmond, who missed the flight from Hamburg to Vienna, missed the date in Vienna, and wound up hooking up with the band two or three days later in Paris. No doubt met a very interesting German Fräulein while he was in Hamburg. That being neither here nor there, the Viennese audience was quite appreciative of Mr. Brubeck, along with drummer Joe Morello and bassist Eugene Wright. Live from Vienna, 1967, the name of the disc, the song, Swanee River, the Dave Brubeck Trio. We're listening to jazz. I'm John Hill. Pianist Art Hodes and clarinetist Volley DeFoe from Up in Volley's Room.

Trumpeter Jeremy Pelt from his album Soundtrack. That was I'm Still Standing with vibist Xian Xin Lu, Victor Gould on keys, Vincente Archer was the bassist, and the drummer, Alan Mednard. Preceded by Joey DeFrancesco, organist Joey DeFrancesco with his usual guitarist, Paul Ballenbach, and drummer Byron Landham, with special guest Gary Bartz on that Ellington tune, Take the Coltrane. And we opened the set with drummer Charles Ruggiero. His album is called Drummer Composer, a disc of original compositions. The tune there called Be Loose Blues. Drummer Charles Ruggiero with saxophonist Stacy Dillard. Jeremy Anasia was the pianist, and Ugana Okegwo, the bassist. We're listening to jazz

0: That was a tune called In the Market, which, if it sounded vaguely familiar, was based on Weather Report's album Black Market, performed by the Mark Wade Trio. The album called True Stories, bassist Mark Wade with pianist Tim Harrison and drummer Scott Newman, preceded by saxophonist Scott Hamilton from his album called Classics. We heard a tune titled I Think of You, based on a classic by Sergio Rachmaninoff, his piano concerto number 2. Scott Hamilton with Jan Lundgren at the piano, bassist Hans Bockenroth, and drummer Christian Leith. And we opened the set with vocalist Giacomo Gates from an album simply titled You. All the songs have the word you in the title. That was I Didn't Know About You, with pianist Tim Ray, bassist John Lockwood, and drummer James Latini. I'm John Hill. Thanks for joining me for Jazz. See you later.
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